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0: A lot of MMA fighters are feeling some type of way about Conor Benn getting that $14 million contract.
1: Who?
0: UFC fighters be like, oh, let me box, let me box. There ain't no boxers being like, yeah, let's go in the cage. And the great didn't deserve to get elbowed in his fucking ear like that. That's assault, bro.
2: That is assault.
3: Mexico, what's going on with cartels? UFC Mexico City this weekend, and the UFC is deciding to go through with it.
0: What? So but I don't necessarily have the guts to go down right now and go see this UFC event.
2: If I could do it, I'll bring back Khabib. I think Conor got more of a chance now than what he did in the past.
0: Khabib's more of a bear now. He's always at the gym. He's always training these new next up-and-coming Russian fucking killers. And he's 200 and something pounds now.
2: I'll run it with Sean Strickland real quick just to get the payback. And I don't want to see that because I'm not going to lie to you.
0: What's up, everybody?
2: So how was the weekend, fellas?
0: Good. I didn't know what day it was until I thought about it.
2: Until today.
0: yeah. But Mac had some sports announcements. Let's get into that.
3: Okay, so we'll start with just the Miracle on Ice all over almost 50 years later. Team America beats Canada in women's hockey for gold medal and in men's. The men's one's gigantic because we haven't done that shit since 1980. So,
2: yeah, it's crazy.
3: You know, Canada's like, they got to be the 51st state now.
2: Right.
3: It's over. We won.
2: Because now, hold on, they made a movie about that a long time ago.
3: Yeah, Miracle.
2: Miracle? Yeah. Okay, so we got another.
3: The one with Kurt Russell, I think. It's when we beat the Russians to go play the silver medal game against Finland, where we won.
2: And then you said on top of that, the women's won too? So back-to-back wins?
3: And then I think the Paralympics team plays today. So it could be the first time ever a country clean sweeps the hockey Olympics, which... The Winter Olympics are dope, but hockey is the prime. That's why it was the last fucking thing. That's the main event, dude. So that was massive news. I lost my mind. That shit was at 6 in the morning.
2: Break out after that?
3: No, you're not allowed to. They got close a couple times. You're not allowed to fight in the Olympics. That's fucking lame.
2: Fuck that.
3: But that overtime goal 3-on-3 was just disgusting, dude. I barely slept for 2 days. Anyway, during the fight card, Buckley, huge announcement, bro. Main event, got a whole introduction package, whole breakdown thing. Hey, what's up, dude?
2: They didn't threw Buck back in the apex, nigga. That's crazy. Hey, but hey, at least it's a main event. You know what I'm saying? So I can't be mad at that. But no, man, I feel good. I feel like the announcement that they made, man, with me versus Sean Brady, I think that's a good matchup for me stylistically. Also, it gets to really kind of show people what I've been working on, whether I've been working on my wrestling game, or if I just said, F it, man, I'm just going to be a striker from now on. So it's a good challenge, you know what I'm saying, that I got to go up against with Sean Brady. Because, you know, Sean Brady still, you know, he ain't no joke. You know, even though he got embarrassed by, you know what I'm saying, the Transformer, you know, and got overwhelmed, I really feel like he gonna try to come back and get a dominant win himself. And then as well with my loss that I had with Kamaru Usman getting held down for 4 rounds, right? But I showed that one little round that, you know what I'm saying, I got a little wrestling defense. I'm finna show that in the first round with Sean Brady.
0: Are you excited to go 5 rounds again?
2: Am I excited to go 5 rounds? Of course. Yeah. Be honest with you, bro, I like to work. I like to take my time, too. You know what I'm saying? No need to rush it. No need to, you know, try to get them out of the first, right? Like, look. It's been a minute since I fought in the first place. Almost come around like 6 months plus, right? So with that being said, I'm finna get in there and take my time with Buddy.
0: Do you think that favors him going into those later rounds with his grappling? You know he's going to try to make it a grappling battle.
2: You talking about Brady? Big Brady ass? Nah, that boy gonna get tired, fatigued. Nah, if anything, he gonna have to rush to get the fight to the ground, if it's anything. But I don't see him having a 5-round tank, especially with the pressure that I put on. And that's 100%.
0: Go ahead, Mac.
3: No, I was gonna say, like, to the rankings, you're 9, he's 6. You think this puts you in the top 5 with a dominant win?
2: It should. Damn, I'm over here cutting myself, man.
3: It should have at least put you at 5, 100%.
2: But no, this should put me up there. But regardless, though, you know, I don't be focusing on the numbers. You know, the numbers really don't mean anything, as we've seen of late, right? You could be number 2, number 1, right? You think you up next to fight for that title, and then you still get somebody that was number 9 and number 8. You know what I'm saying? Just ask Brady. So with all that being said, my main focus is on my performance, right? Going out there, knocking somebody head off, man, and going ahead and getting on that mic and demand what I want, you know? Because I ain't going to lie to y'all, bro. My biggest thing, what I want after that, I want to get on the White House card, you know? But right now, my main focus is to focus on Sean Brady. And then once I get that win, then we go after what we want.
3: Fuck yeah. Did you guys see Derek Lewis went up three spots in the rankings? Speaking of like how dog shit rankings are, Derek Lewis got knocked out by Waldo Cortez. He went up three rankings. Or
2: it is kind of wild. I ain't gonna lie to you. And I like Derek Lewis, but that's kind of
3: wild. Yeah, I love Derek. Yeah.
2: That's kind of wild.
3: That's wild. That's wild.
0: I mean, the heavyweight division is thin, though.
3: Yeah, so thin that you can get knocked out and go up three spots.
2: Three spots.
0: That's crazy. There was some other good stuff, and Buck was putting himself in the right places over the weekend in combat sports. You know, Clarissa Shields had a big fight. Ryan Garcia had a big fight in boxing, you know. And the stuff that's happening between Zuffa boxing and MMA, the combat sports world is coming together. But I can't say a lot, you know. I got to agree that a lot of MMA fighters are feeling some type of way about Conor Benn getting that $14 million contract.
2: Who?
0: Who did this person where did he come from? But, like, what's his record, though? I didn't look him up. I should have looked up what's Conor Benn's
4: good.
0: Record.
4: He's good.
0: Is he 20-0?
2: He be $15 million good, though.
3: $15 million
2: was good, though, bro. Like,
3: I agree.
2: Like, you know what I mean? And, you know, like, with whoever they could have got for that $15 million, they could have picked up Deontay, you know what I'm saying? They could have picked up Shakur. They could have picked up, you know what I'm saying, whoever, anybody else. But a Conor Benn, though, that's what you got.
0: Conor Benn's probably more exciting than Shakur. Shakur is just chess. He's all chess. He's good. He's unbeatable so far. He just...
3: This one was a personal fuck you to, like, Eddie Hearn. Like, watching the Eddie Hearn crash out after this, you know, and he was saying, like, I tried to text him, and he said, nah, we can't talk. You could see, like, almost him getting choked up by, oh, fuck, this is real. I think this just shows, because now there's rumors.
0: That's all it was. Dana White was just trying to.
3: He was throwing him that.
0: He was like, I'm going to pay whatever just to piss off Eddie Hearn.
3: Because, like, Eddie Hearn had done a lot of personal things for, like, for Conor Benn. Yeah. He's always kind of had his back like that, so he feels betrayed. And then now there's rumors that Tyson Fury, Andy Ruiz maybe. Like, dude, I think that's just the beginning of it. But then the interesting part is going to see UFC fighters and other, you know, just fighters in general seeing the discrepancy in pay. And it's like, well, what the fuck? I don't know. Like, we saw the... Joaquin just gave his little spill on it, and then Sean O'Malley was talking about it the other day. Like, is this going to cause a rift between the UFC roster and the brass?
0: Right, but look, some fighters get that money, like Sean O'Malley.
2: Look, on me, I can't speak for other fighters, you know what I'm saying, and what they feel. But my thing is, it's just like, where does Zuffa money coming from? Were they able to drop a bag for one fight contract deal? So he can run right back to Eddie if he wants to, right? As soon as they drop that bag, that $15 million, and that fight ain't going to be shit, to be honest with you. Like, you know what I'm saying? Low-key, in the boxing ring, it ain't going to be shit. And then he just go back to Eddie Hearns. Like, it's just like, y'all just up the bag that y'all could have spent on one of us, right? And y'all could have broke that up and divvied up on three fighters. You know what I'm saying? Gave me a little five, gave Sean, you know what I'm saying?
0: No, they said that, like, the top three fighters. They said, like, Islam Makhachev, Khamzat Chimaev, and Alex Pereira in 1 year between those three guys, they got that.
3: That's fucking wild.
0: So, I mean, I wanted to know, though. I mean, look, I ain't pocket watching. I ain't window shopping. I ain't worried about that stuff because I'd be grateful to get the shit that I be getting and other motherfuckers be hating on me. And I'd be like, damn, I'm not hating on the next guy who's getting his bag. Go ahead with your bad self, Conor Benn. Maybe we're going to find out who you are, or you'd be a highlight reel. Either way, it works out. But I saw videos of Buckley in there with T-Bud. I was wondering if there was any verbalizing or whatever.
2: I'll give you the whole breakdown. Hey, y'all get the exclusive. Y'all be the first one to hear about it. You know what I'm saying?
0: Gotta be respectful, though. He's that guy. You know that.
2: I gotta be respectful, man. That's still the GOAT in boxing. It was never any type of animosity anywhere in what I was saying anyway when I was talking about, like, if we got in the streets, I'd get busy with y'all, you know what I'm saying? And I could potentially put y'all out of here, right? But with all that being said, all I'm talking about, let's get working. Let's get some sparring in. Let's get some training in, right? And me working with Terrence Crawford is only going to make me good. It's only going to make me better. But just on top of all of that, right? You know what I mean? I headed out to Houston, and I went to see those boys fight. Like you said, prelims was ass. I ain't gonna lie, them boys crashed on the prelims. But main card came around, you know what I'm saying? Got a couple people that got sent to the king. You know what I'm saying? Unfortunately, my boy, you know, Jeff Neal, you know what I'm saying? Boy got hit so hard, not the snot bug out his nose. I'm like, golly, you know? Who else? You know, you had Dan Ige, you know what I'm saying? That by Coaster, that spinning heel kick was nasty. Was, you know what I'm saying? Was. It was right on the money, too. And he aimed it at the chest where it's supposed to be, so if anybody ducked, you hit that chin. So shout out to Coaster for that one. And as well, what was another good look? Yeah, Sean Strickland got his little win as well over Anthony Hernandez, you know what I'm saying? The little ice agent out there, you know what I'm saying, getting Hernandez back over the border. So listen, when it came down to that, when I got done with that, I went straight down to Detroit pretty much to watch the fights. I had a little layover, couldn't get, you know what I'm saying, in time to make it to the fight, but I heard about the after party, right? So I definitely had to pop out today, you know what I mean? And when I'm talking about You had Boosie out there. You had Jack Funny out there. You know what I'm saying? Obviously, Clarissa out there because she just won the fight. And then you had Bud, right? And I'm talking about big impact. You know what I'm saying? A lot of good people out there. You know, it looked like a fucking paid in full scene. You know what I'm saying? Everybody with the fur coats. You know what I mean? Big wads of money, the jewelry on. You know what I'm saying? So it's everybody living their black, you know, excellent life, right? On Black History Month. And as soon as I get in, right, I end up going to the right spot at the right time where pretty much Clarissa can see me and where Bud can see me. But I ain't gonna lie. They treated me like I was little bro. You know what I'm saying? Like I was nobody. Like I was just a fan outside. You hear me? And it just is what it is. But at the end of the day, I did engage with Clarissa. You know what I'm saying? Gave her a little pound on her fist, whatever. And it was just what it was. And then Bud, he seen me. I seen him. He nodded his head. You know what I'm saying? I nodded mine. I was like, what's good? Whatever. But I can't make no conversation with him because we got security in the middle and everything. Right? It ain't like I could just jump over the gate, you know what I'm saying, and try to get to him. Because, look, I'm going to end up like Mike Perry, nigga, with the key. They gonna stump buddy out, nigga. Shit, I can't do that. they do things a little different in the hood, bro. I'm gonna just say that right now. So with all that being said, we had that little interaction, but nothing came of it. I went up out of there, and I was more inspired by the moment because I was able to be in there and just be a ghost, right? Then nobody really know. I had like three dudes that knew who I was, right? But everybody was a boxing fanatic, you know what I'm saying? Everybody in a boxing game, you know? So I feel like there's some room to grow where I'm at in order to kind of engage with that audience as well and kind of get, you know, people to watch me fight in the UFC. So that's my little story for me.
4: No, that's great, man. That was so awesome. And I totally get what you're talking about. I mean, there's, you know, you think about football stadiums, there's 60,000 people in a stadium watching these guys play football. How many of them fans would know the guy if he didn't have his helmet or number on? You know what I'm saying? So there's different levels of fame, and I think a lot of people do know what's up when they see you. And you just a warrior on his path, you know what I mean? Looking for your chance at more greatness. So that's all we can do. You know, I try to be like that and aspire. And, you know, that's cool, man, that you had yourself just happen to be in the right places around those people, around that type of greatness. Clarissa Shields been doing her thing. She's the GOAT, the greatest woman of all time. So shout out to them. Matter of fact, you know, T-Bud, we got to get you on the podcast sometime, bro. Come talk to us. He wrestled and stuff, so maybe he knows a little bit about it.
2: His son just won the state champ.
4: That's right.
3: He's standing in the crowd recording it, cheering him on like any other dad out there, bro. Love that shit.
4: That's right. But UFC fighters be like, oh, let me box. Let me box. I'll box. I'll put the gloves on. You know what I'm saying? But there ain't no boxers being like, yeah, let's go in the cage.
2: Right. And we all know why. And I keep telling people, I'm not trying to do this for the clout. I'm not just trying to do this for, like, trying to impact to get Bud back out to the ring. Like, literally, I'm just trying to get working, right? And you know Bud's still training. You know Bud's still working in the gym. Like, I'm just trying to get me a couple rounds in, right?
4: Get a collab. Yeah, absolutely. I would feel like you would deserve a collab or something there, and something that's going to benefit your career and you trying to get faces on, you know, the battles you're going through. And you're always very positive in your outlook on everything. So you just keep grinding. That's all you could ever do, right? We just got to keep grinding.
2: I'm just keep showing up, dog. Showing up and showing up.
3: Let's chat about this real quick. Well, there's a couple things. Okay, Dean the Great. I didn't know who this guy was besides after I was reminded I had watched a boxing match with him before. Dude's on like a humiliation kink ritual like over the last week. He gets slapped in the face by some guy. I don't know the other guy.
2: Larry.
3: I know Tiki. And then the next day, Tiki, it wasn't a punch, elbows the shit out of him. What do you guys think about that whole mess? Yeah,
2: so the dude that you're talking about, Larry Wills, the bodybuilder.
3: Right. Yeah, the huge dude, gigantic dude, slapped him.
2: I ain't gonna lie, it was like the zestiest slap, but the hardest slap. But it was like he just whopped, like he got slapped by Superman because that shit was impactful, dog. So I can only imagine if he just really just weaned that motherfucker, right? He probably would have knocked his ass out. But hey, bro, you know, regardless, man, shout out to Dane. You know, he's a little influencer dude. Actually, I follow him. Never got to meet him, whatever. But you know, he always, you know, gave me some good advice on my gram, and that, you know what I'm saying, I would do the same thing just in the DMs type stuff. But you know, he doing what he's supposed to be doing. So, he engaged, you know.
4: The way that he went about it
2: in the first place with homeboy Larry. Now I would never done that, you know what I'm saying? But if you feeling some type of way because buddy done picked you up and twirled you around, I can't be mad at you for trying to shoot your shot, right? But I would say that Tiki though. I couldn't have let that one slide though. You know what I'm saying? That was outrageous. That was outrageous what the dude did.
4: He's doing it for clicks and views where he's just talking trash to people. But like trying to pick up a man's wife who, you know, and that situation is kind of coming out on Instagram. Like I'm seeing them with Clavicular as well. And Clavicular is talking about like it's like a psychiatric meeting between the three of them, and he's like breaking down the relationship and the way the treatments of the girl. And then, you know, Dean the Great trying to get at dude's wife. You know, the slap was deserved.
2: Oh, 100%.
4: Can't do that stuff. But then, you know, I don't necessarily believe that the hit was really deserved by Tiki, or like Dean the Great didn't deserve to get elbowed in his fucking ear like that. He was talking shit for clicks, and it was actually he. You know what? I thought Tiki misunderstood him when he goes, "We're gonna go to the car, or we're gonna see about another clip."
2: No,
3: Tiki was thinking
4: he going to the car to get the clip. Or some shit.
3: No, I think he just said he's gonna fucking, like, dude, he's
4: but
3: pressing.
4: But that wasn't deserving of a hit when you really hear what he said. Dean the Great was like, I don't really like you at all. And fucking,
2: right.
4: I'll make another clip off of that. Like a video clip just talking shit to you. And then you elbow me in my, like, that's assault, bro.
2: That is assault,
4: bro.
3: It's assault.
4: So he got an AP from Rampage and something else.
2: In a briefcase? Yeah, the briefcase. Yeah.
4: And so Rampage is one of the GOATs. Rampage is one of the GOATs. He out here settling things. And then Dean the Great gets on a podcast and he talked mad shit to Sean O'Malley.
2: Hey, look, though. Hold on, Mike. Come on, bro.
4: That's clout. He grabbing it.
2: It's clout. But hold up, though. I know. Hold up. Regardless of clout, I do believe Dean would get busy with these motherfuckers, though. You know what I'm saying? Now, he just happened to get his ass whooped. But don't change the fact that buddy down to get down. You know what I'm saying? He's just trying to push his name and get himself to different places. But unfortunately, he's just taking the L's back to back. It's crazy. You know what I'm saying? Like, you got to pick your battles better. And which he did. Because even on that Sean O'Malley call out, who was that dude that was on the couch talking that shit? Somebody was on the couch with him talking. You know what I'm saying? And he said, matter of fact, you acting real disrespectful. Get your ass up. He's like, bro, since you talking so crazy, get your ass up and meet me outside.
4: Jewish lawyer's son was there with you. Like, I see these influencers like that. They got these doors open where they get to these places and they talk to these people. It's like, you know, they say something crazy, like telling Dr. Phil to catch me outside, or, you know what I'm saying? Like, they talk that shit, but the... I don't know, man.
3: What I don't get is, like, is it really a viable option? Like, okay, do you want people to know your name? Sure. Like, that's one way to do it. But, like, doesn't that fuck up your image, your credibility?
4: Moral value, if you're just getting clapped around all the time? Morality. Humility. to be famous and be a good person, like these movie actors we see. You never, well, then we'll find out that a bunch of them are fucking in some type of files about some crazy shit. But then mostly you see these movie actors and it's like, oh, these people are people to aspire to. They treat people well. They get back to communities. Turkeys on Thanksgiving, like Denzel Washington in American Gangster. He wore it on his sleeve. He was out there murking people.
3: Is Dean the Great the new Charlie Zelenoff?
4: Who? Zelenoff.
3: The one that's always fight, like saying he's the king of boxing. Like Deontay fucked him up. Like,
2: oh, that dude that's on the
3: street. Charlie.
2: That dude was taking multiple L's. I don't think you remember him. Like, dude was taking L's, nothing but L's, bro.
3: It was this whole thing. He's a legend because of it. Do you think that's what Dean's kind of doing? I just don't understand why.
2: No, well, you got to realize Dean has some wins. Dean just beat somebody.
3: He's got ass kicked three times in a week.
2: Yeah, that's true. And within this week, he got like the hottest L streak for back to back within 48 hours. It's crazy. So that's one thing I give him. But I don't think this is going to be the downfall of Dean. I think this is actually going to catapult him. You know what I'm saying?
3: Yeah.
2: Like, right. It's going to be a crazy switch. Watch. I promise.
3: That's like a slingshot. You drop back to get the energy to fucking rock it. Yeah, there we go.
4: People go out there and fuck up their lives, and it actually sends them in the right trajectory to better their lives.
2: So the dude named Steiny, y'all know who I'm talking about?
3: Steiny, yeah.
2: Yeah, and he was on Bradley Martin.
4: He's one of the Nelk boys.
2: Yeah. So he pulled up on him, was like, nah, like you keep talking disrespectful. Oh, well, you said you'd do this to Sean O'Malley. Well, I'll do it to your punk ass then. You know what I'm saying? And that's what I like, because yet again, but like people be getting a little bit too comfortable. Like, if you gonna talk like that, be ready to take whatever consequences come with it. And that's why I mess with Dean. That's why I mess with Dean, you know what I'm saying? So he's willing to take whatever consequences came with his actions.
3: I'll give you that 100%, dude. He took that elbow from Tiki, got up, and he tried to fight the motherfucker. Yeah, you know,
2: it's just two.
3: They're dragging him off. Like, I was like, bro, this kid's fucking crazy, dude. Like, I'll give him that. I'll give you 100%. You're right about that. He's game. He's willing to fucking throw. Jesus Christ. All right, here, let's move on to big kind of story right now. Mexico, what's going on with cartels and all the fighting?
2: I gotta update me on that one. They blowing up gas station cars,
3: And then now we have UFC Mexico City this weekend, and the UFC is deciding to go through with it.
2: What? So
3: they're still gonna do it. They put out like a thing saying, you know, they've had crew there on the ground. Everything's fine. There's no reason to think anything's gonna happen. So now you're gonna have a group of 15,000 people, a lot of Americans too, all in one little venue, one little. I don't want to say the word, you know, target, but you know what I mean. You have this huge fucking, is there any, I don't know, what do you guys think about that? Should the UFC pull that event and move it to Apex? You'd lose probably half the fights because of visa issues and everything. Or do you just, you know, you really trust that nothing's going
2: to
3: happen?
2: I ain't going to lie to you. I ain't never going back. Well, I got my main event in Apex, but like, nah, bro, we going to chill with the cartel, dog. We party with the cartel. Forget it, dog. I can't do the Apex, man. They got to get rid of the Apex, man. So, but they said people cool, and they got the procedures, man, to keep people safe. So, shoot, why not run it, you know? Just because it's happening in one area, it might just be concentrated somewhere else. It might not be in, you know, different places. So they might be in a safe place, you know, right now. So I think
4: the big kahuna's well connected all over the world, and he's not going to let something like that. I bet he's connected with that side. He probably has to be in business, and I think everyone will be well taken care of, and that everything will be controlled. I mean, I feel like they like business too. I've heard like audio tapes of possible cartel members on the phone, and they're like, you guys need to back the fuck off because the government's switching up, and we you know, this, I don't know, they're saying this is happening because, and they're telling people to stay inside. It's like the cartel down there is the government of Central America,
2: right? It is, and this might calm things down once the fight happens, you know what I'm saying? Cartel, my, hey, man, we going to take a break real quick, man. We going to sit back and watch these fight, get a little boosted, you know what I'm saying? Yeah. Everybody want to watch it, I don't care who they is, you know what I'm saying? So this actually might dial things down. I'm not going to say it ain't going to get back to where it was, but maybe it might calm things down once the UFC get down there and start working. Yeah,
3: and then I think it operates on like the idea that as much as the cartel likes to flex, all the cartels, there's not just one, they like to flex, you know, their weaponry and the stuff that they can afford, which they can afford better gear than a lot of countries for their, you know, troops. But they don't want no beef with like the full out U.S. They just don't. That there's a reason. Like, if you're American, they really are not gonna fuck with you unless you do something. You're nobody. Or,
4: well, you hear stories about, you know, cartels saying, "Don't mess with tourists." Like,
3: you get what I mean? Yes, because that's what you get the heat of the actual fucking U.S.
4: But I don't necessarily have the guts to go down right now and go see this UFC event. I think that's for the fans in Mexico to go enjoy if they're able to get around the city and things start hopefully becoming safer for them all down there.
3: I'd say the only thing they're probable, improbable, the most likely thing they do to fuck with anything UFC related is try to fix a fight. That's it.
4: I do probably got to go back soon and talk with some partners and Platinum Tequila.
3: Yeah.
4: You know what I'm saying? We got to get it more out there on the shelves. So, you know, I might have to go say hello. I got the Queen Latori. She used to be a Gonzalez.
2: her name deep down there, huh?
4: Word.
2: Okay. You got peoples out there. So, yeah. Hey, just in case anything happened, bro, you got connections yourself.
3: Yeah.
4: You know what I'm saying? I wore Mexican shorts in the UFC for a few fights when I got with my wife. And, you know, when I had just her in the corner, I had the Mexican shorts on. And went out there and won. So, you know, I tried to support, represent for the people. My kids got half the blood.
3: Viva la raza. Yeah.
4: And I love some of the food, would have all the hot sauces, all the pinocha. I mean,
3: pinocha?
4: Yeah, I love my, that oh is my God.
3: I like it.
4: I was
3: like
4: thinking of Rampage was talking about eating pinocha.
3: Yeah.
4: And my wife make the best pinocha. Just for me.
2: And, yo.
3: Okay, what else? What else do we have? Oh, yeah, Gable Stevenson smoked that dude in Mexico.
4: Got head kicked. Been a hook kick.
3: He got it. Fucking wheel kicked in the fucking head. Ate it.
2: Ate that mama, but he got caught, though. We saw that. It was a couple clips. He got hit pretty clean. But Soldier ran through it. Bulldozed dude down to the ground and just got him up out of it. What was it, first round? First round, right?
3: I think he went to the set. It was either into the first or the second.
2: Oh, wow. I think it was the end of the first, if I'm not mistaken.
3: Yeah, it was not long. Yeah, yeah. So where do you think, where does he go from here? How many fights away from UFC is he? And then during the fight, Greg Jackson, as he's getting hit with those shots you guys are talking about landing, they're literally saying, keep your hands up. Like, this is clearly something that they're used to seeing from him. But yeah, how many fights away from the UFC do you think he is?
2: Probably like 2-3. How many you got right now?
3: Three,
2: 6. Be 6-0, 7-0. Yeah, he be in there.
3: Sounds good.
2: Mm-hmm.
3: Any thoughts on that one, Mike?
4: Olympic gold medalist Brock Lesnar came over with like 2 pro MMA fights, no? Didn't he?
3: That different time.
4: He came straight over, but he was already super famous.
3: Yeah, massively famous. Yeah. Man, you look at the Overeem versus Brock Lesnar weigh-in, and it's like, what happened to the heavyweight division I used to love?
4: I heard CM Punk want to fight me at bare knuckle.
3: Are you? That's a felony, bro. They make that fight. That's a felony.
4: I'm joking. That's the type of fight I want.
2: But no, I mean, just speaking about the heavyweight division, like and what you were just even speaking about Derrick Lewis being able to jump up 3 spots after getting knocked out is crazy, right? But they need somebody like Gable Stevenson right now, you know? Now, hopefully he doing his due diligence, what I know he is, because he's working with the GOAT himself, John Jones, right? But if they do it right, bro, we might have another champion, like a great champion on his way coming to the UFC, bro. You know what I'm saying? I could definitely see it, bro, because just his wrestling alone is going to be able to stop guys, right?
3: Mm-hmm.
2: You know what I mean? I don't see nobody comparing themselves, especially in the grappling, but his striking is good, bro, and he ain't afraid to throw them hands, you know? So, yeah, I see my man being a problem once he get there.
3: Last little thing for both of you on Gable. So when he did wrestle, he kept letting him up. Like, he wanted to obviously work on his hands in like a live scenario, like a real fight. Do you think that's the right option? I think it is. This might be a stupid question, but you saw him literally not use his ground game on purpose, and that's what got him wheel kicked in the head. Like, what do you think about a fighter that has such pure elite level grappling fucking around on the feet? Like, that's good for them ultimately, do you think?
2: I mean, you gotta gain experience, right? I'd rather gain as much experience in sparring, right? And then just use my natural tool sets in the fight. But if you ain't nothing like the real thing, regardless, because sparring is always still just going to be sparring. So if he just want to be an overall complete fighter, then he do got to take chances, you know what I'm saying, on the feet, right? And really kind of look at his shots, see those shots coming. Because even with him getting caught, now he knows or recognizes, yet again, keeping them hands up, right, on certain throws and certain counters, not falling for certain bait when guys is, you know, acting like they trying to, whatever, fold up, but then they just do a spin, right, out of nowhere. So you got to, and that's crazy that the heavyweight did that, by the way, you know, so shout out to Buddy that even tried to attempt that. There ain't going to be a lot of heavyweights in the world that's even going to throw that attack. But regardless, though, you got to be able to recognize anything that's coming from outside your peripherals, right? And the only way to do that is by experiencing it in the cage, bro. So depend on how you want to go about it.
4: Yeah, that's kind of like what I was talking about when I asked you about those championship rounds. You know, we train so hard sometimes, work so hard, make the weight, come out, have a great fight. That first round, you get the knockout win, and it feels great. I never got to experience, you know, a fight over 15 minutes, 16 minutes. I never got to really experience that and go into those championship rounds. And I always feel like, you know, because you were talking about the prelims earlier. My boy Philly Fresh was fighting on Saturday, and he had a great fight. He actually beat up his opponent, but his opponent won the fight. You know, like, Philly ain't have a scratch on him, and his opponent was all beat up. But the guy, he timed some things better. He had some top control for a little bit at times. And I was like, you know, Phil kind of looked like he was ready for 25 minutes. If it would have went one or two more rounds, that guy was toast. You know, how do you get yourself active in the place you want to be right away in the first round? And if you're right where you want to be in that knockout spot and your opponent survives it, and you're going into the fourth and fifth round, are you going to be more tired, or have you just trained enough to be able to go at max pace for 25 minutes?
2: I mean, it all depends on the fighter, and it all depends on your mentality in the fight, right? Now, if you know you only got three rounds, right, you can't be fighting like you got five. You know what I'm saying? So, like, you're going to have to engage early within a fight, right? Because that first round is always going to dictate who going to me, right? The person that, in the three-round fight, whoever win that first round, it always dictate who going to win that fight to me, usually, right? Because sometimes when you already got the pace of the fight going, as soon as that person tries to pick up in that last round, it's already too late, right? So you already want to engage in the pace in that first round, man, and make sure that you dictate whatever's going on within the fight, you know. And a lot of guys don't do that, and you know, they try to cruise their way, you know, without getting hit, without getting cut, without getting bruised, right? And yeah, you might be touching Buddy up, but yet again, you know, he's still making the timing and the pace on his side, right? And everybody's seeing it. So if you allowing somebody to press you the whole time in the fight, it's no good. And even in boxing, right, it look good to be defensive, right? But it's different over here in MMA. They're not looking for you to dance around the octagon. They're looking for you to advance forward and create damage, you know, at all times. And making sure that, you know, yet again, you're trying to get somebody up out of there. So with that being said, no, you always want to lock in with them three rounds, you know. Now, five rounds, that's a whole different type of beast, though. Them right. Extra 10 minutes, what? You hear me?
4: Yeah.
2: You know what I'm saying? Like, you got to really make sure that you in good shape, but then you also got to have a strategic mind on how to really, you know what I'm saying, collect those rounds up.
4: Do you get lots of miles in, road work?
2: I don't run like that. Like, you know what I'm saying? Like, I got bad. Look, I was talking about Usman knees, you know what I'm saying? Not my knees been cracking and popping and bullshit.
4: So you spar 25 minutes?
2: I do a lot of endurance work when it comes to, like, you know, my cardiovascular when it comes to burpees, right? A lot of burpee work, a lot of pushes, you know what I'm saying? Pushes and pulls, right? Yeah, I just got done with an imam with my brother, right? We did an hour of work, straight pulls and pushes, right? And then if I do run, if I do hit sprints, right, it's on soft ground uphill, right? Very explosive, you know what I'm saying? Getting the ground, digging my feet into the ground so I can make sure I get good pressure and good explosiveness, right?
4: Interesting.
2: In my fights, yeah. I ain't gonna lie, I got some of the best condition in the world. I ain't even gave my whole routine up to everybody. You know, everybody think I got this physique just off the strength. You know what I'm saying? This is 400 years of hard work, though. I ain't gonna lie. It's 400 years of just hard labor, nigga.
4: Hey, same thing for me. My wife talk about what I eat or whatever. I'm like, will you leave me alone? I get in the mirror and start flexing. I'm like, what you talking about? It's natural. I keep this shit no matter what.
2: All natty, baby. All natty.
4: Yeah, all natural for real. But I need to get on some peptides and steroids.
2: It's coming. I don't care. Nobody's going. Once I'm done fighting, it's over with, nigga. I'm gonna be like Dana and Joe Rogan. They just in that motherfucker.
3: Just a walking thumb.
4: Be swole. Yeah. I don't know if I'll do it or not.
3: I'm curious. Does Sean Brady's last fight? I mean, you're obviously a different fighter than. Like, you have different styles, but, like, does the way he went out there and lost, do you think that affects the way he's going to approach the fight with you? And does it affect the way you approach the fight with him?
2: Sean Brady. It all depends, right? I told you, it's a mindset thing. And one thing I know about the mindset of Sean Brady, he a whole bitch. I ain't even going to hold you. Like, he's soft as an individual. So right now, he going to be real quiet. He going to be working his ass off in the gym, as he should be. But he going to be real quiet and hoping he's going to get a win. Right? I'm talking shit knowing I'm finna get a win. And that's going to be the difference within both of us and our mentality within the fight. You know what I'm saying? Now, anything can happen. We know this, Mike. You know what I'm saying? Things just happen in the fight, right? You know? But regardless, though, my mentality, I'm always on my mindset that I'm going to win. It ain't no hoping. It ain't no wishing, right? I might pray a little bit, you know what I'm saying? But at the end of the day, I know God and gave me the ability to run them numbers up. You know what I mean? He not the same dude. He not the same dude, bro.
3: So you think it shook him? Like, it shook him and it fucked up his confidence, and he's not the same, you know, he's not going to go out there and...
2: He never had good confidence.
3: Yeah.
2: He spoke about that himself. I'm not just saying this to say that he spoke about that himself. He said he didn't believe himself to be a world champion until his coach said it. That's crazy to me. You know what I'm saying? I ain't need no other man to tell me I was going to be great. I told myself that. And then other people validated that by saying, yeah, motherfucker, you that nigga. I said, bet.
3: And then you kick someone in the face and you were like, yeah. Interesting. We had Ryan Garcia versus Berrios this weekend. Ryan Garcia smoked him. What do you guys think of that one? Mike, you watched that one?
4: I saw him knock him down in the first. Were there more knockdowns?
3: Nope. I don't think there are any more knockdowns, but
2: it was just one. And then Berrio trying to survive, you know what I'm saying? Ain't trying to get sent to the king. But guess what? I'm sorry, bro. Like, Ryan Garcia, if you dominate, yet again, it's just like the Shakur thing all over again, right? It's just like, when y'all dudes is dominating guys this badly, bro, like, get him out of there. And then people are like, oh, well, he's hitting with shots, but he's not setting them up. He's just being fast. He's being quick. And he realizing that Buddy is just not as athletic or as fast as him. But he could have set up that knockout. Berrio wanted to get out of there, bro. He didn't want to be in there no more, man. You know what I'm saying? Dude just being that fucking heavy bag, you know? Like, get that boy some mercy and get him up out of there. But they get paid. I don't know how much. How much I think Ryan Garcia got paid, right? I'm pocket watching. Fuck that shit.
4: Two and a half? Probably double. Probably way more than that. I said two and a half.
2: Two and a half? Ooh, nah, he got way more.
4: 20,
2: that boy probably got 20? A good 10 on
4: him. 10?
2: I'm not saying he going to get the whole check. You know what I'm saying?
3: Garcia earned over 30.
2: Oscar going to do something. He going to be playing with his nose with the rest of that money.
3: Around 10 million?
2: About 10 million? Yeah, that sound about right. Just to be doing what he doing. It's crazy.
3: And Berrios made 2.5 when he fought Manny Pacquiao in 2021. Yeah, it's all over the place, but yeah, about 10.
4: Pacquiao and Mayweather gonna fight again?
3: Yeah. How do they fucking set that fight up 5 years too late and then 20 years too late?
2: Yeah, 100%.
3: Same time.
2: Yeah, at the same time, it's crazy, right? Yeah, I ain't gonna be watching that, bro. I'm gonna be watching.
3: You're not gonna watch?
2: I'm gonna watch the Gina and Carano for other reasons.
3: Yeah,
2: but I ain't watching that. I ain't
3: extracurricular.
2: I ain't watching the Floyd, man. Yeah, Manny, I'm sorry, but OGs though, salute to them, man. They still getting that bag.
4: Facts. Hey, by the way, we do have some watch and react. Why don't we play some of those for the fans at home and for us?
2: Oh, we're going right here? We're going straight to it. So we talking about it. We should react.
3: Play the fucking winning overtime goal for the hockey game, dog. All right, let's see this elbow.
4: Let's go.
5: Nice to meet you, bro.
3: How did you survive that? Gotta give it to him.
5: You definitely know who the fuck I am. So don't act like you don't know me. You definitely know me. Yeah, I just don't be lying because girls around and shit. You definitely know me, bro.
6: Bro,
5: not even on some disrespectful shit, but
6: I don't like your attitude. I don't like your fucking tone.
5: I don't like you at all, though.
4: Yeah. That shit would have made me laugh, yeah. Though.
2: Right, because it's funny. Yeah. Like, just how he behaving, like this little dude.
4: Why he got so mad.
2: 25 soaking wet.
5: I'll make you another clip.
4: See, I think he thought a gun. I'll make you another clip. And the dude thinking he talking about assaulting him with a weapon.
2: Wait, here's my favorite part.
3: Yeah.
4: That's my favorite part in the video, okay?
3: It's like Holly Holm pumping a jab, dude.
2: Oh, man. But no, yeah, Tiki wrong for that, bro. Because look, I'm going to say this. No, and I'm going to keep it real. He only did that because he already seen in his eyes or the imagery that he soft, right? That once I do him like this, he not going to retaliate because of what he did with Larry, right?
3: Yeah.
2: And the thing is, hold up. And the reason why Dean didn't really retaliate with Larry, because he know in his heart he was wrong, right? Like, you right, I deserve it. Now, he kind of pushed up, but he knew he was wrong in his heart when he did what he did. But on that other shit, he's like, nah, I can't let that one slide. He's like, nah, I can't let that one slide. You know what I'm saying? But Tiki thought he had, you know what I'm saying, light work. You know what I mean?
3: Yeah.
2: So he said, nah, I'm going to go ahead and do this one for the gram. I'm going to go ahead and go viral, too. I'm going to go ahead and go viral, too, real quick.
4: I don't think Tiki would have cared if someone who hadn't just proven themselves to be a pushover said that to him. Someone who was tougher than that said that to him. You know, he took a sneaky shot. I feel like he thought the kid was talking about a clip. Like a banana clip in his AK.
2: Bro, you honestly think, because I would have said, matter of fact, I would have said the same thing to Buddy. You think that nigga would have hit me with an elbow? On everything you love.
3: No.
2: I mean, be real.
3: But see,
4: wouldn't have allowed yourself to be in a position to be catching that elbow full force while walking away, not looking at your enemy. He created an enemy and then put his back to him. Like, that's stupid. You got to stay on the defensive.
2: Yeah, especially when you're talking crazy.
4: I feel like you would have stayed on the defensive. That's what MMA fighters do.
3: Oh, yeah. This one was cool. I posted this a couple weeks ago. Is this the one where Buddy gets his, like, sword stuck in the guy's helmet? Like,
2: no, I ain't seen this.
3: Okay, watch this. Yeah. But they're like fucking fighting, bro.
4: Oh, he broke his hand.
3: Look at this right here.
2: It sticks in the...
3: Is that a homicide?
2: Yeah, I think we just watched somebody die for real, bro. I ain't low-key,
4: Is it?
2: He getting knocked out in the mid.
3: There's some MMA right there. Look.
2: What is happening here, bro? Yeah, that was wild. I ain't gonna lie to you.
4: Is this how Mike really used to fight?
2: See this? Yeah. See, there's some places you already know black folks ain't gonna end up at, bro. You know what I'm saying? Yeah, I ain't see one person face. I ain't see the color nobody's skin, but I already know the demographic.
3: 100%.
4: I saw lots of black people at the Medieval Center here in Orlando where we was eating dinner and watching the jousting and shit. That shit was cool. That shit is fun, bro.
2: I believe
4: it. Send me a video when you go check out a Medieval Times place. You need to go. It's fun.
2: Hey, pop out with me then.
4: Yeah.
2: Pop out with me.
3: I haven't been since I was a kid. Yeah. I need to go again.
4: I'll go with you.
3: All right, here's...
4: This is Combat Night MMA. this was a crazy cool video right here, because just let it play. Watch what happens, man. This is...
2: Oh,
4: no, hold up. You hit him with him. Bro, he hit him with it.
7: Kounia, ki jen nou kapab jeneri lot fason pou komantri. 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
7: Évidemment, faut que le système qu'il a pas accepté. 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

0: The hardest thing is to get started. 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
2: Just push a button.
3: Rapid prototyping allows you to identify what's important early on. You're able to learn very quickly.
4: People then end up spending more time on the decisions of what they want to actually make.
5: Sexual, sexual, sexual, sexual, sexual, sexual, sexual, sexual, sexual, sexual, sexual, sexual, sexual.